You guys aren't going to believe this. This is shocking coming from me, Jordan Barr. But I have done some bad maths. I timed it out badly. So here I am, filling for 10 seconds. I can't believe it. Bye.

0: Amir with Triple J News. Rescuers in Venezuela are racing against the clock to find survivors after two powerful earthquakes devastated the South American country. 3 days after the disaster, the death toll from the 7.2 and 7.5 magnitude quakes has risen to at least 1,430. More than 1,600 international rescue workers are on the ground helping residents search through the rubble of flattened buildings. John Morrison from the Fairfax Fire and Rescue Department in the U.S. state of Virginia is on the ground near the epicenter.
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0: Sarah Amir with Triple J News. Medics say it's hard to grasp the scale of destruction in Venezuela following twin earthquakes that have killed more than 1,400 people. Rescue crews and locals are desperately searching through the rubble of ruined buildings for survivors, with tens of thousands of people reported missing. Andrea Spate from Doctors Without Borders says locals are doing their best to help with the search and bring food and water to the worst hit areas.
1: The mobilization of the Venezuelan people is impressive. I saw a lot of emergencies in my career, but what I saw there was quite heavy and it's difficult to describe.
0: Iran's Revolutionary Guard says its Navy and aerospace forces have launched joint missile and drone operations in Kuwait and Bahrain. Earlier, the U.S. Central Command said it hit multiple targets in Iran. U.S. President Donald Trump says Tehran has violated their ceasefire agreement, while Iranian news is reporting that the U.S. violation contradicts their truce and will bring all ongoing negotiations to a complete halt. Meanwhile, the head of Hezbollah has called a US-brokered agreement between Israel and Lebanon

We had Jacatine first on Triple J. That was Tell Me. I heard it from my father. Then we had a short and sweet one from Jack Harlow. They don't love it. And Tu Corazon, Your Heart. That's what it is. Featuring The Warning by Pinyao. Pinyao are on the Yours and Ours lineup. So my gongers out there. Check out where you can buy tickets on the Yours and Ours website, I'm guessing. It looks like a crazy weekend. There's lots of fun artists, a lot of really good Australian artists on the lineup. I think I might have said that yesterday, but they've done a spectacular job at booking like a really good local, good chunk of local stuff, which you like to see. And look, there is a dental conspiracy going on here. I did say that my fear of dentists does not come from the needles or the tools, but it comes from the fact that they reveal something about something you've been quite comfortable living with your whole life, and then they tell you you're doing it wrong, and it freaks me out. They told me I'm not meant to have my top teeth and my bottom teeth touch so much. Maybe I might be clenching my jaw too much and I need to relax. I can't just stop doing that. I've been doing it my whole life. Why tell me now? Somebody said, my dentist told me that I do that as well. They said to rest your tongue between your teeth, so when you clench, you'll bite yourself. I've been trying to do that as well, and it looks weird. It looks like I'm reverse mogging, where mogging, I think they said you're meant to sort of touch your tongue to the roof of your mouth. I'm sticking it out. So

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It's one of my favorite artist discoveries of this year. It's a band called Ear, and that is Theorem. I'm Ruby, and I am getting

Violet Grohl right there with 5-9-5 on Triple J Weekends. Hey, if you're new here, if you didn't know, on Tuesdays at 9 p.m, we've got a little show called Core, C-O-R-E, with Jack Bergen. The legend that is Jack Bergen brings you through everything in the world of heavy music. It's hardcore, punk, emo, everything in between. And he actually had a nice chat with Violet Grohl, who is having a moment right now across the country, across the world even. 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This is Triple J Weekends with Phil Fresh. I've got a throwback from Dominic Fike in a little bit, some chicken tenders. Damn, I'm hungry. Some Raven Lanay as well. And right now, off his latest album, this is Matt Corby called Stained on Triple J. When I feel-

Jejejna, markah perwalaan.

rapping, bitch, I might just be the president. Please, with the begginess, you're dwindling your relevance. We know your shit is dropping, we ain't copping what you selling us. Bitch, you was good in school, why you hiding your intelligence? I remember you was getting A's, now you failing us. Playing hard.

New music from Willow. That one is called Talk on the Hill. And that wraps us up for another edition of Triple J Weekends. I've been Phil Fresh. I am Phil Fresh. I'll continue to be Phil Fresh. And I'll see you same time, same place next week. Do not touch that dial. The boy Nookie coming up next with Triple J Blackout. And one more to get you there. It's Genesis Owusu with Stampede. Have the best week ever, you lot.

0: the numerate then, like it is now, rather. All my dollar hundred, Marie, and I'm young, all my oil, and a couple of hundred of my life. It is now, Marta Peruana.
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3: A very big warm and welcome. Happy Sunday, folks. I hope you've had a stellar weekend and I hope you're in the mood for a bit of country and folk music.

Amen, Melbourne. Oh, Melbourne, darling, we don't want to leave you, but we must. And we will bid you a good night and an adieu and a lots of love with one final thing you must remember. Nothing matters.

0: like assault and things like that around dating, it can be dangerous. And that is something that is very much at the front of a lot of people with disabilities' mind, no matter the gender of that person. We know that dating can be dangerous for us. But I think mostly when we're dating online, the biggest issue is I think people messaging hate, the amount of abuse. And, you know, Deborah Keenahan spoke to me. We didn't have it in the episode, but Deborah, who features in this episode, is a woman with short stature. And she talks about how when she was on a dating site, it just didn't work for her, like the amount of abuse she got. And I think that's a common experience for people with disability, either online abuse, like written to you through dating sites, or you go on a date with someone who's just awful or, yeah, just don't want to connect with you, that either see you just as a disability or, you know, I don't know. I don't want to assume what they're thinking, but it can be really confusing and really you're not quite sure what a person's intention is on these dating sites.
1: Well, I remember, I think it was either the episode you did with Pip or because you're a comedian, I think I've seen a lot of your work as well, but you spoke about how you went on a date once from a dating app with a guy and he basically was in the military or something and he tried to show you photos of people that he'd like blown up or something. Was it?
0: Oh, you won't believe it. He said, when I sat down, he was like, one arm, like just like that. And I was like, what? And he's like, it's fine. I've seen it before. I've seen worse. And then started to be like, I was in the military. Here's the town before and after. And he'd like, it was horrible. It was horrible. And I was just like, I'm a pacifist, dude. Like, I need to get out of here. Like, this is scary. And it's like, yeah, I don't know why he thought I would be impressed by that.
1: It's like the assumption of just being like, yeah, well, I can relate to you in this way. Like,
0: yeah. I love the idea that people want to relate with me and like share the ways that they want to connect with me, but there is a way.
1: That's not it. That's absolutely not it. How traumatic. Well, body confidence is a huge part of the doco as well that you talk about and chat to the people that you interview. I can imagine that, you know, disability can change your relationship to your body in ways people often don't think about. What did you learn about body confidence?
0: Body positivity is complex for everyone. When I was young, I was really frightened about having one arm. I wasn't sure if people would like me. And this was when I was starting primary school. And I was scared that kids would tease me, right? And then my brother sat me down.
1: What did you learn about body confidence?
0: Body positivity is complex for everyone. When I was young, I was really frightened about having one arm. I wasn't sure if people would like me. And this was when I was starting primary school. And I was scared that kids would tease me, right? And then my brother sat me down and we watched Star Wars together and Luke lost his arm and he got a prosthetic arm and I had a prosthetic arm too. And it was chunky. It was the 90s, you know. So I suddenly, my brother was like, you're not weird. You're a Jedi. And so the rest of my life, I've never really been uncomfortable with having one arm because I'm a Jedi, you know, and if Luke can blow up the Death Star and restore peace to the galaxy with one arm, I can do this. I can go on a date. I can go to school. I can, you know, I could do whatever I want, really. And that's something that I've always held with me. And so that was like the beginning of this body confidence. It's like accepting what I have and being proud of it. And I went on to being in high school where everyone wanted orange skin. It was 2010 and like hair straightened, you know, your hair was so straight. And
1: I remember.
0: Or your eyeliner.
1: I remember the fringe.
0: Oh, yeah. So like I was trying to do all these things and I came to a realization that no matter what I did, I would always be disabled. And I think the part of me wanted to do those things so that people would like me. If I could, you know, have straightened hair, if I could have look the way that other girls did, that maybe I would be accepted despite my disability. And then when I got older and I started having friends with disability and these wonderful, powerful disability advocates that became more educated, I realized that I'm not beautiful despite my disability, and I'm not proud of my body despite my disability. I'm all one, and this is who I am, and I will nurture and love me because there's only one of me, and there's only one person that looks like me, and that is my beautiful body, and that is my

0: my body confidence. And that wavers. It wavers day to day, let's be real, but everyone's does. And I think it's important to listen and change the narrative in your mind and the way that you view yourself. That is powerful, because you are who you hear in your head, and that can be the loudest voice if you let it.
1: Oh, I think that anyone listening, whether they are able-bodied or not, like anyone listening is going to really be moved by those words, yeah. Natty. That's so important for all of us to feel.
0: Change the narrative.
1: 100%. 100%. I don't know why we all walk around saying such, you know, awful things about ourselves to ourselves. Mm. When it comes to like pleasure though, like obviously this whole episode was really focused on sex and desire and pleasure.
0: Yeah.
1: Was there anything like new that you learned from chatting to everyone?
0: Oh, girl, I learned so many new things. Some of them I can say on air, some of them I can't. I got a lot of tips. I would say something that I learned generally is that when we think of sex holistically, not just, you know, the act of having sex, when we think of it as connection, touch, like the humanity of it all, it can be really sexy and it can be so fulfilling. And you see the difference in the relationships of people who invest holistically in their partner and this intimate experience. I mean, I'm not yucking anyone's yum. There is a time and a place just to like wham, bam, thank you, ma'am. But there's also like wonderful joy that can come from like this intimacy. Something else that I learned and that I've observed quite a lot, something that joins all three couples together, is that open communication. A lot of people with disability talk very openly about what they like, what they don't like, what they need, how they're feeling. We check in on each other, and that's just not even in the bedroom. That's just life. That's how we are. So can you imagine weaponizing that in the bedroom? Could you imagine being with a partner being like, I'm feeling like this. What are you enjoying? Like, you're not going to feel nervous. You're not going to feel shy. There's something about dating with disability and opening that communication that can be really harnessed and can be really sexy and gorgeous.
1: I had to cut that chat short, but you can find it wherever you get your podcasts. And remember that episode with Madeline Stewart is up on ABC iView under Compass.
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1: Bye.

Trouvé Lowe is your girl, but tonight I'm your guy. Was that corny? I don't think that was corny. I think that was a little bit slick. Hello, you're on Triple J Late Nights with none other than me, Ali Sadek. I'm back for another Sunday. I'm here every Sunday, but drum roll. Actually, I don't know if it's something you want me to drum roll for. Tonight's like my last show for a couple weeks. I'm taking a break. But I have a

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1: Can it be knocking at my door?
0: Turning this song into a Gem Casadaley song really was kind of stripping it back to the bones musically. I love to base a lot of things around the piano. That just feels so comfortable to me and feels like it's just such an extension of myself as an artist. Beautiful to add a cello for the riff. It brought just like a nice little warmth and kind of mellowed it a little bit more for this version. I am absolutely honoured to be back.
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1: Did you know that psychology is only 147 years old? 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

New Age there with Sleepers. Wait, Sleepersoid there with New Age. Just before that, Suki Waterhouse with OMG.

Holly Humberstone, To Love Somebody. Just before that, Rum Jungle with Got Time. And before that, Ray with Emma and our shower song star, Absolutely Joy. Hello. My name's Ali Sadek and you're on Triple J Late Nights. It is indeed, you know, kind of a late night. We're in late night territory now. Listen, I've been playing a song with you. I'm playing you 1 second, 2 second, 3 seconds of a song, and you have to guess what it is. Now, Taylor in Nam, Melbourne guessed correctly our bonus, you know, brownie point song, but we still haven't gotten anyone guessing the main song that we, you know, have set out to guess. Now, Declan reckons it might be this one. It is not All the Stars, but Declan, you are very close. Artist-wise, you're very close. You're hot, not cold. Now listen, I'll play you 3 seconds as promised, and I'll play it for you twice. And after that, I think I might just reveal it. This is the longest we've gone without a guess. Without any further ado, here is 3 seconds of tonight's song. Okay, I'll play it for you one more time. That is all you get. 0439757555. Send in your guesses. Literally, try. Declan tried All the Stars. Kendrick Lamar, SZA. Come on. Throwing pasta at the wall is what I said earlier. Let's see what sticks. You got more hints there with Declan's guess. So, you know, the more guesses, the more hints, right? I've got Newport for you with Carrie. Do not go anywhere. We've got to guess this. We've got to get it right. My name's Ali.

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And they've just put together their list of the 20 best albums of the year so far. Who knows? You might find your next listen, your late night rabbit hole, or your all-day soundtrack. Double J's list of the best albums of the year so far. 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

freak and don't wanna admit it. I think she a freak and don't wanna add. Now it's private room, we don't go shop floor. I was pouring out champagne, glasses spilling. 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I get gal, I don't rape no women. Free with a get back, sat in a jail. 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

it's not Cartier, my arm, it's a Richard. 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

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Ask Pluto,

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1: Did you know that psychology is only 147 years old? I know, it's wild to think that we've come such a long way from the days of Freud, where he thought that we all wanted to bang our mums and dads. So much has changed, and as a podcast that has psychs on all the time, we thought this week we're going to investigate the history and evolution of the science of the mind. Plus, when we think about disability and sex and dating, misconceptions are that we don't want to have sex. You'll hear from comedian Madeline Stewart about what she's learned about desire, disability, and pleasure in a new doco.
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